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0: Coming up in just a few minutes, we're going to find out who's celebrating tonight. 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

0: 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A lot of people say Memorial Day weekend is the unofficial start of summer, but actually we still have a month left. Summer starts June 21st.
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0: Billy Joel and My Life. Well, it's May 20th. Time for us to take a look at our celebrity birthdays. They include singer Rachel Platten. You know her big hit fight song. Rachel is 45 today. It's a birthday for actor Timothy Olyphant. You know him from Justified, Deadwood, The Mandalorian, and many others. He is 58. Mindy Kohn, you know her as Natalie from The Facts of Life. She is 60 today. And it's a birthday for Cher. Cher is turning 80.
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7: A Castro in Cuba charged. I'm Tom Rigotti, Fox News. Many Cuban Americans in Florida are celebrating after the Justice Department announced an indictment against former Cuban President Raul Castro. Fox's David Spunt is in Miami.
8: Castro is facing seven different counts, including murder. Acting Attorney General Todd Blanch said that he wants to see Castro on American soil.
9: We expect that he will show up here by his own will or by another way.
8: Federal grand jury in Miami returned the indictment last month. The announcement was made inside the iconic Freedom Tower, celebrating Cuban American heritage in the United States. DOJ officials made the announcement at a ceremony honoring four men who died as part of the Brothers to the Rescue mission. In 1996, that group flew three planes to help rescue people fleeing from the communist nation. Two of those planes were shot down. Four people were killed.
7: Castro was defense minister when the planes were shot down. President Trump told reporters today doesn't expect further escalation from Cuba. The island nation reportedly acquired drones it could use to attack U.S. forces. Another threat, President Trump says the U.S. military is ready to strike Iran again if Tehran refuses to budge on its nuclear program as negotiations slog on. Iran is hitting back with rhetoric of its own.
10: Iran's parliament speaker and top negotiator Mohammad Khalibaf spoke today saying it's the United States that is seeking another round of war. He added in a statement, for the sake of reassuring the dear people of Iran, I want to say that our military forces have used the opportunity provided by the ceasefire to rebuild their military strength as best as possible. His comments were echoed by Iran's foreign minister, who spoke today from Tehran, saying that he and Iranian commanders are on the same page. Right now, there is a massive U.S. military built up across the region.
7: That's Fox's Trey Yingston, Tel Aviv. 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
14: Republican senators are considering dropping a proposal for $1 billion in security money for the White House complex and President Trump's ballroom after it failed to win enough party support on Capitol Hill. The White House has pressured Republicans to try to add the money to a roughly $70 billion funding bill for immigration and customs enforcement and the Border Patrol. At a time of ramped up deadly strikes against drug boats, President Trump is giving praise to graduating cadets at the Coast Guard Academy today. Fox's Mike Emanuel is in New London, Connecticut.
15: The commander-in-chief thanking the Coast Guard for its help in reducing drugs brought in by sea, saying you've been unbelievable in that endeavor. The president noted we had a majority of illegal drugs coming in by ocean, and we have virtually stopped that. President Trump praising these young people for being willing to serve and saluting some of the top graduates in the class of 2026.
16: You're America's first defenders. You are America's first responders. You are the living standard bearers of America's first fleet.
15: President Trump offered some advice, saying that they should never give up. Persistence is key to success in life.
14: President Trump's former daughter-in-law is opening up about a health battle.
17: In a post on Instagram, Vanessa Trump reveals she's recently been diagnosed with breast cancer, explaining, I'm working closely with my medical team on a treatment plan. The mother of five and ex-wife of Donald Trump Jr. goes on to thank doctors who she says performed a procedure on her earlier this week, saying, I am staying focused and hopeful while surrounded by the love and support of my family, my kids, and those closest to me. The 48-year-old thanking supporters for their kindness and asking for privacy while she focuses on her health and recovery. Kristen Goodwin, Fox News.
14: Vanessa is currently involved with golf legend Tiger Woods after the two went public with their relationship earlier this year. I'm Tom Rigotti. This is Fox News.
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0: 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It's strategically planned music programmed by real human beings. Why do we do it?
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1: 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Mainly cloudy skies expected tonight with a low of 54. Northeast winds around 5 miles an hour. Cloudy skies with a few peaks of sun again tomorrow. Slight chance for storms. High temperatures reach up to 74. Showers likely tomorrow night. Lows dip down to about 58. Cloudy skies expected. I'm Staff Meteorologist Derek Height. Currently, it's 60 degrees.

0: George Michael with Father Figure, and it's time to go back on this day in history and learn a little something about today. And it's 33 years ago on this day. The year was 1993. More than 80 million people tuned in and watched the final episode of Cheers. Yeah, it makes Cheers the second highest rated series finale ever, of course, behind, you guessed it, MASH. Behind Cheers is Seinfeld. So it goes MASH, Cheers, and then Seinfeld. It happened on this day 33 years ago.
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8: Castro indicted. I'm Deborah Valentine, Fox News. U.S. prosecutors now say Cuban leader Raul Castro is under indictment for allegedly orchestrating the killing of U.S. citizens participating in humanitarian efforts during the 1990s. Fox's Evan Brown reports from Miami.
9: Now that a Miami federal grand jury is charging elderly former Cuban dictator Raul Castro for masterminding the killing of four U.S. civilian pilots during the 1996 Brothers to the Rescue mission, Cuban Americans wonder if he'll ever be brought to the U.S. for trial, like ousted Venezuelan leader Nicolas Maduro.
10: There's an arrest warrant issued for a reason, because we certainly expect and believe that Mr. Castro is entitled to his day in court right here in Miami.
9: Todd Blanche, the acting U.S. Attorney General. Cuban officials denounced the indictment, calling the act aggressive. President Trump has been using blockades of oil shipments to pressure the communist island for reforms. In Miami, Eben Brown, Fox News.
8: Iran is threatening new strikes across the Middle East. Fox Business's Ashley Webster has the latest from Tel Aviv, Israel.
11: Iran's Revolutionary Guard is threatening to extend the war beyond the region if the United States decides to resume its military attacks. Iran's foreign minister says a return to war will, quote, feature many more surprises. But President Trump says he is in no hurry to get a peace deal, but repeated his warnings that Iran cannot have a nuclear weapon. In the Strait of Hormuz, the U.S. boarded another Iranian-flagged oil tanker before forcing it to change course. CENTCOM says it has now redirected 91 commercial ships as part of its Iranian port blockade. In Tel Aviv, Ashley Webster, Fox News.
8: An attack by militants linked to the Islamic State group killed at least 17 people Tuesday night in Alima village in Ituri, the province, the hotspot of the Ebola outbreak. 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
8: President Trump's influence is becoming much less deniable after a Trump-backed candidate snags a major win, unseating one of the president's GOP rivals. Fox's Mark Meredith has the latest from Lexington, Kentucky.
23: President Trump is taking a victory lap after his chosen candidates dominated in six states' primaries, including Kentucky, where Congressman Thomas Massey, a Republican but vocal Trump critic, lost his primary. Massey made waves in Congress for challenging Trump on tax and foreign policy. Former Navy SEAL Ed Gallrine, who had Trump's support, won over Massey. Trump also scored big in Kentucky's Senate contest to replace Mitch McConnell. Congressman Andy Barr easily defeating former Attorney General Daniel Cameron. In Georgia, the Republican race for governor heads to a runoff. Trump-backed Lieutenant Governor Burt Jones, who will face off against billionaire businessman Rick Jackson.
8: In Texas, fallout continues following a recent announcement made by the president where he endorsed Attorney General Ken Paxton in his effort to unseat incumbent Republican Senator John Cornyn. A lawsuit's been filed in Massachusetts claiming a number of its schools are segregated. Fox's Tom Rigotti reports.
24: Students and community organizations claim the state is illegally maintaining schools that are racially segregated. The lawsuit challenges the state's practice of assigning students to schools based solely on where they live. The plaintiffs say this can lead to patterns of housing segregation for minorities being replicated in school districts. The students are from cities like Boston, Springfield, and Worcester. Those districts border more affluent areas that are predominantly white, where the plaintiffs are unable to enroll in school. The State Department of Education responded by noting it does not have the authority to change district boundaries.
8: Stocks getting a lift from easing yields in the bond market. Today, the Dow closing at 50,009, up 645 points or 1.3%. The NASDAQ added 399. The S&P 500 rose 79. I'm Deborah Valentine. 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

0: Taylor Swift, it's Anti-Hero. Hi there, I'm Karen Van Zandt. Thanks for hanging out with me. I hope you have a great rest of your night, and I'll talk to you again tomorrow.
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1: 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Lowest dip down to about 54 overnight, under overcast skies, winds out of the northeast, around 5 miles an hour. Slight chance for storms Thursday. Daytime highs approaching 74. Cloudy skies with a few peaks of sun. Rain showers likely Thursday night. Lowest level off around 58. Cloudy skies expected. I'm staff meteorologist Derek Height. Currently 60.
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12: Castro charged. I'm Chris DeMeo, Fox News. The Justice Department announcing an indictment against former Cuban President Raul Castro.
13: Castro is facing 7 different counts, including murder. Acting Attorney General Todd Blanche said that he wants to see Castro on American soil. Federal grand jury in Miami returned the indictment last month. The announcement was made inside the iconic Freedom Tower, celebrating Cuban-American heritage in the United States. DOJ officials made the announcement at a ceremony honoring 4 men who died as part of the Brothers to the Rescue mission in 1996. That group flew 3 planes to help rescue people fleeing from the communist nation. 2 of those planes were shot down. 4 people were killed.
12: Fox's David Spunt in Miami. President Trump said today he doesn't expect further escalation from Cuba. Wildfires continue to plague California. Fox's Christina Coleman is in Los Angeles with the latest.
14: The largest is the Santa Rosa Island fire. It has ripped through more than 16,000 acres in Santa Barbara County. Fortunately, no one was injured. Thousands were forced to evacuate from the fast-moving Sandy fire, burning about 30 miles northwest of Los Angeles.
12: Officials report that there are over 1,500 active wildfires burning. Elon Musk's SpaceX heads to Wall Street.
15: Musk unveiling SpaceX's filing for its blockbuster initial public offering with the Securities and Exchange Commission. The IPO is expected to raise a record amount of money, valuing Elon Musk's company at up to $2 trillion. SpaceX plans to use the money to put artificial intelligence data centers in space. The IPO is likely to be the first of 3 potential mega offerings this year, with OpenAI and Anthropic both having their sights on the public market. Shares of SpaceX will be listed on the NASDAQ, and reports indicate that its debut could take place as soon as mid-June. Hilary Barsky, Fox News.
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12: Another threat. President Trump says the U.S. military is ready to strike Iran again if Tehran refuses to budge on its nuclear program as negotiations continue. Iran is hitting back with rhetoric of its own.
16: Iran's parliament speaker and top negotiator Mohammad Khalibaf spoke today saying it's the United States that is seeking another round of war. He added in a statement, for the sake of reassuring the dear people of Iran, I want to say that our military forces have used the opportunity provided by the ceasefire to rebuild their military strength as best as possible. His comments were echoed by Iran's foreign minister, who spoke today from Tehran, saying that he and Iranian commanders are on the same page. Right now, there is a massive U.S. military buildup across the region. New video shows U.S. refuelers parked at Tel Aviv's Ben-Gurion Airport, waiting in case President Trump orders new strikes against the regime.
12: Fox's Trey Yingst in Tel Aviv. Iran reportedly is reviewing a peace proposal from the U.S. Vanessa Trump, the former wife of Donald Trump Jr. and the mother of five of President Trump's grandchildren, says she's been diagnosed with breast cancer. The 48-year-old announced her diagnosis in a personal health update she shared on Instagram. President Trump's job approval not in good shape. In the latest Fox News poll, as voters express concerns about the economy, Fox's Jessica Rosenthal has more.
17: The latest Fox News poll shows 39% approve of the president's performance, with just 29% approving his handling of the economy. A little more than half of those polled said rising gas prices are a major problem for their families, with the same number saying their families' finances are worse now compared to 2 years ago. Nearly 6 in 10 voters said when it comes to the economy, the most important issue is the cost of living. The poll also found the president losing support with key groups, with 80% of Republicans and just 54% of non-MAGA Republicans saying they approve of the president's performance. Jessica Rosenthal, Fox News.
12: Stocks finishing higher on Wednesday, the Dow finishing up 645 points. I'm Chris DeMeo. This is Fox News.
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1: 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Mainly cloudy skies expected overnight with lows around 55. Winds out of the northeast around 5 miles an hour. Cloudy skies with a few peaks of sun again Thursday. High temperatures reach up to 76. Cloudy skies expected Thursday night. Chance of rain showers. Lows dip down to about 59. I'm Staff Meteorologist Derek Height. Currently 61.

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0: Lady Gaga and Bradley Cooper with Shallow. There's a new dating red flag popping up. It's called emotional outsourcing. That's where people rely on chatbots to write text, craft apologies, or even figure out how they feel about someone. This is crazy. And now getting a little help with wording isn't the issue, but it becomes a problem when someone starts using AI to dodge the uncomfortable, vulnerable parts of intimacy that takes honesty, patience, and real effort. The concern? Well, relationships are built on awkward, honest human moments, which is true. And if those get handed off to a chatbot, well, guess what? The connection can fall apart.
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2: 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It appears by its own numbers, the U.S. government seems insolvent. It's reported that the Treasury shows about $6 trillion in assets and over $47 trillion in liabilities. Add it all up, and it looks like the U.S. owes more than $130 trillion it doesn't have. 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
6: Former Cuban president indicted. I'm Deborah Valentine, Fox News. Many Cuban Americans in Florida celebrating after the Justice Department announced an indictment against former Cuban President Raul Castro. Fox's David Spahn is in Miami with the story.
7: Castro is facing seven different counts, including murder. Acting Attorney General Todd Blanche said that he wants to see Castro on American soil.
8: We expect that he will show up here by his own will or by another way.
7: Federal grand jury in Miami returned the indictment last month. The announcement was made inside the iconic Freedom Tower, celebrating Cuban American heritage in the United States. DOJ officials made the announcement at a ceremony honoring four men who died as part of the Brothers to the Rescue mission in 1996. That group flew three planes to help rescue people fleeing from the communist nation. Two of those planes were shot down. Four people were killed.
6: Castro was defense minister when the planes were shot down. President Trump told reporters on Wednesday he does not expect further escalation from Cuba. The island nation reportedly acquired drones it could use to attack U.S. forces. President Trump says China's president complimented the U.S. military and that he may have to hit Iran even harder. Fox's Jessica Rosenthal has more in his commencement address at the Coast Guard Academy.
9: The president praised the Coast Guard's role in the operation to capture Venezuela's leader Nicolas Maduro and the branch's role in Operation Epic Fury in Iran. But he also thanked the Coast Guard for their work interdicting drug trafficking.
10: We had a majority of drugs were coming in by the sea, by the ocean, and we have virtually stopped that.
9: On Iran, the president said he may have to hit them harder, but said maybe he won't have to.
10: The only question is, do we go and finish it up, or are they going to be signing a document? Let's see what happens.
6: Fox's Jessica Rosenthal reporting from Connecticut. 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
11: 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Just click listen, then swipe right and hear the latest news updates on your time. 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
6: Candidates endorsed by President Trump won Republican primaries all across the South. Fox's Mark Meredith has details.
15: In Georgia, the Republican race for governor will be heading to a runoff. Trump backed the lieutenant governor, Burt Jones, in the race. He's going to be facing off against billionaire businessman Rick Jackson. There is going to be a runoff also in Georgia's Senate primary, also closely watched. This is the race to go against John Ossoff, the primary less than a month away, happening on June 16. Also closely watching what's happening in Texas, the Lone Star State, where Trump's endorsement made huge news. The president picking the Texas Attorney General over the incumbent Senator John Cornyn in this runoff. Cornyn said today he still believes that even without getting the president's pick, he's got a shot.
6: Alabama Senator Tommy Tuberville won the primary for governor of his state. Former Senator Doug Jones won the Democratic primary. An illegal immigrant living in California has a new residence in prison after being convicted on child pornography charges. Fox's John Saucier reports.
16: It'll be 50 years in prison for Guatemalan national Angel Emilio Rodriguez Marroquin, who produced child sexual abuse material featuring his own niece and nephew. Both these kids were only 8 years old. He's also the subject of a child exploitation investigation in Guatemala. The Department of Homeland Security said he illegally entered the country in 2024, but was released by the Biden administration. His niece, the young girl, by the way, is special needs. He pleaded guilty to producing and possessing child pornography. John Saucier, Fox News.
6: SpaceX is officially targeting an initial public offering on the NASDAQ under the ticker symbol SPCX. The public market debut is expected as early as June 12, 2026. SpaceX was valued at $1.25 trillion in February after merging with XAI, Elon Musk's artificial intelligence startup. The offering could make Musk the world's first trillionaire. I'm Deborah Valentine. This is Fox News.
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1: 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Mainly cloudy skies expected overnight with lows around 55. Winds out of the northeast around 5 miles an hour. Cloudy skies with a few peaks of sun again Thursday. High temperatures reach up to 76. Cloudy skies expected Thursday night. Chance of rain showers. Lows dip down to about 59. I'm staff meteorologist Derek Height. Right now, 60.

For those of you that love Spam and hot dogs, well, your prayers have been answered because there's a Spam dog out there. I'll tell you more in less than 7 minutes.

0: Selena and Dreaming of You. I'm John Laurenti. And Spam, the company, is launching a new product just in time for summer and grilling. I'm excited about this. Spam dogs. You heard correctly. It's pretty much Spam, but in the shape of a hot dog. Come on now. Where has this been all our lives? The Spam dog was designed to be served at stadiums, convenience stores, and anywhere people need something hot and fast to eat. So Hormel Foods, the company behind Spam and the Spam dog, suggests that this can be topped with stuff like mustard and chili and cheese, as well as kimchi and pineapple jalapeno salsa. Well, guess what, kids? Time to stock up on the Spam dogs.
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6: Castro in trouble. I'm Chris DeMeo, Fox News. The Justice Department announcing an indictment against former Cuban President Raul Castro.
7: The Justice Department says the brother of the late Cuban dictator Fidel Castro is facing a host of charges, among them murder and conspiracy, with Acting Attorney General Todd Blanche giving this message.
8: We expect that he will show up here by his own will or by another way.
7: Meantime, Secretary of State Marco Rubio has urged the Cuban people to demand new leadership on the island, even as the regime there continues to threaten to retaliate against any possible U.S. military action, which may yet come.
6: Fox's Kevin Cork. California Governor Gavin Newsom blasting President Trump in the wake of ongoing wildfires.
9: There's multiple wildfires burning in California right now, including the Santa Rosa Island fire, which has scorched more than 16,000 acres since Friday in Santa Barbara County. Governor Gavin Newsom's office writing, quote, "This is federally managed land and these crews are working hard. The question is whether the Trump administration, which gutted the Forest Service by 16% and left it in disarray, has given them everything they need." California gubernatorial candidate Steve Hilton responded by saying, quote, "This is truly sick from Gavin Newsom. He just won't take responsibility for anything."
6: Fox's Christina Coleman. Elon Musk's SpaceX heads to Wall Street.
10: The IPO is expected to raise a record amount of money, valuing Elon Musk's company at up to $2 trillion. SpaceX plans to use the money to put artificial intelligence data centers in space. The IPO is likely to be the first of three potential mega offerings this year, with OpenAI and Anthropic both having their sights on the public market. Shares of SpaceX will be listed on the NASDAQ, and reports indicate that its debut could take place as soon as mid-June. Hillary Barsky, Fox News.
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6: Another threat. President Trump says the U.S. military is ready to strike Iran again if Tehran refuses to budge on its nuclear program as negotiations continue. Iran is hitting back with rhetoric of its own.
13: Iran's parliament speaker and top negotiator Mohammad Khalibaf spoke today saying it's the United States that is seeking another round of war. He added in a statement, for the sake of reassuring the dear people of Iran, I want to say that our military forces have used the opportunity provided by the ceasefire to rebuild their military strength as best as possible. His comments were echoed by Iran's foreign minister, who spoke today from Tehran, saying that he and Iranian commanders are on the same page. Right now, there is a massive U.S. military buildup across the region. New video shows U.S. refuelers parked at Tel Aviv's Ben-Gurion Airport, waiting in case President Trump orders new strikes against the regime.
6: Fox's Trey Yinks. Meantime, Iran executed two people for creating a group to disrupt the country's security. Vanessa Trump, the former wife of Donald Trump Jr. and the mother of five of President Trump's grandchildren, says that she's been diagnosed with breast cancer. The 48-year-old announced her diagnosis in a personal health update she shared on Instagram. The president's job approval not in good shape in the latest Fox News poll as voters express concerns about the economy. Here's Fox's Jessica Rosenthal.
14: The latest Fox News poll shows 39% approve of the president's performance, with just 29% approving his handling of the economy. A little more than half of those polled said rising gas prices are a major problem for their families, with the same number saying their families' finances are worse now compared to 2 years ago. Nearly 6 in 10 voters said when it comes to the economy, the most important issue is the cost of living. The poll also found the president losing support with key groups, with 80% of Republicans and just 54% of non-MAGA Republicans saying they approve of the president's performance. Jessica Rosenthal, Fox News.
6: Stocks finishing higher Wednesday, the Dow finishing up 645 points. I'm Chris DeMeo. This is Fox News.
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since Memorial Day is just around the corner, I mean literally in a day or two, is Memorial Day traffic going to be up or down because of gas prices? I'll tell you more after we hear from Chicago. Right now it's Huntricks and Golden.

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1: Castro in trouble. I'm Chris DeMeo, Fox News. The Justice Department announcing an indictment against former Cuban President Raul Castro.
2: The Justice Department says the brother of the late Cuban dictator Fidel Castro is facing a host of charges, among them murder and conspiracy, with Acting Attorney General Todd Blanche giving this message.
3: We expect that he will show up here by his own will or by another way.
2: Meantime, Secretary of State Marco Rubio has urged the Cuban people to demand new leadership on the island, even as the regime there continues to threaten to retaliate against any possible U.S. military action, which may yet come.
1: Fox's Kevin Cork. California Governor Gavin Newsom blasting President Trump in the wake of ongoing wildfires.
4: There's multiple wildfires burning in California right now, including the Santa Rosa Island fire, which has scorched more than 16,000 acres since Friday in Santa Barbara County. Governor Gavin Newsom's office writing, quote, "This is federally managed land and these crews are working hard. The question is whether the Trump administration, which gutted the Forest Service by 16% and left it in disarray, has given them everything they need." California gubernatorial candidate Steve Hilton responded by saying, quote, "This is truly sick from Gavin Newsom. He just won't take responsibility for anything."
1: Fox's Christina Coleman. Elon Musk's SpaceX heads to Wall Street.
5: The IPO is expected to raise a record amount of money, valuing Elon Musk's company at up to $2 trillion. SpaceX plans to use the money to put artificial intelligence data centers in space. The IPO is likely to be the first of three potential mega offerings this year, with OpenAI and Anthropic both having their sights on the public market. Shares of SpaceX will be listed on the NASDAQ, and reports indicate that its debut could take place as soon as mid-June. Hillary Barsky, Fox News.
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1: Another threat. President Trump says the U.S. military is ready to strike again if Tehran refuses to budge on its nuclear program as negotiations continue. Reuters reports Iran is reviewing U.S. proposals, but Iran is hitting back with rhetoric of its own.
9: Iran's parliament speaker and top negotiator Mohammad Khalibaf spoke today saying it's the United States that is seeking another round of war. He added in a statement, "For the sake of reassuring the dear people of Iran, I want to say that our military forces have used the opportunity provided by the ceasefire to rebuild their military strength as best as possible." His comments were echoed by Iran's foreign minister, who spoke today from Tehran, saying that he and Iranian commanders are on the same page. Right now, there is a massive U.S. military buildup across the region. New video shows U.S. refuelers parked at Tel Aviv's Ben Gurion Airport, waiting in case President Trump orders new strikes against the regime.
1: Fox's Trey Yingst in Tel Aviv. Meantime, Iran executing two people for creating a group to disrupt the country's security. Vanessa Trump, the former wife of Donald Trump Jr. and the mother of five of President Trump's grandchildren, says she's been diagnosed with breast cancer. The 48-year-old announcing her diagnosis in a personal health update she shared on Instagram. It's the end of the line for

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0: 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It's strategically planned music programmed by real human beings. Why do we do it?
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1: 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Hum that tune. I'll tell you more after we hear from Steve Perry. Right now it's BB Rexha and I'm good.

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1: Good morning. It is 58 degrees now at 6 a.m. I'm Gary Canance reporting KFBD live and local news. And before we check the news, let's take a look at our KFBD Skyscan weather forecast. Mostly cloudy today with a high near 76. Mostly cloudy tonight, a low about 59. And then showers are likely tomorrow and cloudy with a high near 70 degrees. And we'll take a complete look at Skyscan weather following this news report. Westbound Interstate 44 from the mile marker 159 City Route 66 Bridge was shut down for more than 3 hours this morning, beginning at 11:45 last night in the construction zone west of the bridge due to a fiery multiple vehicle accident. Highway Patrol troopers diverted westbound I-44 traffic onto the westbound city route down through Waynesville for westbound travelers to get around the scene. According to the Highway Patrol, a 2017 Great Dane trailer driven by a 27-year-old man crashed into a 2026 Freightliner Cascadia driven by a 36-year-old man from Wentzville, Missouri, and a 2024 Freightliner Cascadia driven by a 35-year-old man from Krebs, Oklahoma, while they were stopped in traffic. The collision caused both Freightliner Cascadias to catch on fire. The 27-year-old Great Dane trailer driver received moderate injuries, and he was taken by Pulaski County Ambulance to Mercy Hospital in Springfield for treatment. The injured man's hometown and insurance status were not provided by the patrol. The St. Robert and Waynesville Police Departments assisted the Highway Patrol at the scene this morning. Big tractor trailer units also figured in two injury traffic accidents on Wednesday. At 7:15 in the morning, a 2015 Dodge Dart driven by an 18-year-old girl from Dixon failed to observe a 2018 International driven by a 57-year-old man from Lauderhill, Florida, and struck the trunk in the rear. She was taken by Pulaski County Ambulance to Phelps Health Hospital in Rolla to receive treatment of moderate injuries. The truck driver was not hurt

0: that incident. At 2:46 Wednesday afternoon on eastbound I-44 at the 174.8-mile marker in Phelps County, a 2021 Genesis GB80 SUV driven by a 62-year-old woman from Wildwood, Missouri, received minor injuries when she changed lanes to avoid another vehicle and struck the rear of a 2023 Freightliner Cascadia driven by a 36-year-old man from Greenwood, Indiana. She elected to seek her own treatment. The truck driver was not injured. Due to ongoing road construction throughout the state, the Highway Patrol is suggesting that travelers use the MoDOT Traveler Information Map to plan their travel days. The map provides up-to-date information such as road closures, delays, and construction zones, and alternate routes. If you can download the app for free to your smart device, drivers and boat operators are reminded to follow all of Missouri's laws and be courteous always, wear a seat belt when traveling in a vehicle, and wear a life jacket when near or on the water. This 2026 Memorial Day holiday counting period begins tomorrow evening at 6 o'clock and ends at 11:59 Monday night. Every available trooper will be on the road or on the water enforcing Missouri laws and assisting those in need. Troopers on the roadways will focus their attention on hazardous moving violations, speed violations, and impaired drivers. The patrol will be participating in Operation CARE, standing for Crash Awareness Reduction Effort, during Memorial Day weekend. Over the 2025 Memorial Day holiday weekend, there were 868 vehicle crashes statewide, which injured 356 people and killed four. The Memorial weekend is also an unofficial start to the boating season. During the 2025 Memorial Day weekend, there were three boating crashes, which included no fatalities and no injuries. Last year, troopers made 81 driving while intoxicated and no boating while intoxicated arrest. The public is encouraged to call the patrol's emergency report line 1-800-525-5555 or star 55 on your cell phone if you witness criminal activity or experience an emergency. Now, these emergency numbers are operational for both highway and water emergencies. If your celebration includes intoxicating substances, designate someone else to drive. Whether you are in your boat or your car, do not become a statistic. By the way, AAA projects 45 million Americans will travel more than 50 miles this Memorial Day weekend, setting a new travel record. The forecast includes 39.1 million drivers and 3.66 million flyers. Despite higher gas prices, vacation demand remains at an all-time high. But if you're planning on staying near home, the Fort Leonard Wood Division of Family and Morale, Welfare, and Recreation has suggestions of things to do, including an honor and unwind float trip on the Big Piney River. 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
1: It is a $10 off float trips, and so Outdoor Adventure Center will help drop you in at one end of the river and pick you up at the end. This starts 10 a.m. on the 22nd of May, and it goes throughout the entire weekend. Essentially, it's this kind of float trip, so you can kind of hang out, unwind, and relax for the weekend.
0: Dickens says that presumably the float trips would be on the Big Piney River.
1: Unless you would like to come get the kayaks and canoes yourself, then you can take them to other locations as well.
0: For more information, you can call the Outdoor Adventure Center at 573-596-4223. FMWR has announced Memorial Weekend hours and closures at various facilities on post. Child Youth Services facilities will be closed tomorrow for training. Ozark Tavern will be closed tomorrow and Saturday. Now on Monday, Memorial Day, these facilities will be closed. Army Community Services, the Boss facility, Bruce C. Clark Library, Child Youth Services,

10 a.m. to 6 p.m. Piney Valley Golf Course from 7 a.m. to 7:30 p.m. and the Wallace Pool from 11 a.m. to noon for lap swimming and from noon to 7 p.m. for recreation swimming. Missouri Governor Mike Kehoe will be bringing state leaders, industry experts, researchers, and other stakeholders together at Missouri University of Science and Technology in Rolla on Thursday, June the 18th, to discuss the future of artificial intelligence and data centers in the state. The forum will run from 9 a.m. to 3:30 p.m. June 18th at S&T's Missouri Protoplex, located at the 1700 block of White Columns Drive in Rolla. 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The Governor's Forum on Artificial Intelligence and Data Centers will feature dynamic panel discussions and presentations focused on the critical issues driving AI growth and infrastructure development statewide, including energy demand, meeting the power requirements of next-generation data centers, workforce development, building the talent pipeline Missouri needs to compete, environmental considerations, pursuing growth that is responsible and sustainable, and community impact, ensuring technological expansion benefits all Missourians. Missouri S&T Chancellor Mohammed Degani says the university's continued leadership in engineering and technology makes it a natural place to host discussions about the future of artificial intelligence and advanced infrastructure. Partners for the event include the Missouri Office of Administration, Missouri Department of Economic Development, Missouri Department of Higher Education and Workforce Development, Missouri Department of Natural Resources, and Missouri Public Service Commission. Richland High School will host its Class of 2026 graduation on Friday evening at 7 o'clock. Now, the ceremony will serve as the culmination of the academic year with a half-day dismissal for the district earlier that morning. The baccalaureate and scholarship night was held Wednesday night. An athletic banquet will follow this evening. Richland Summer School is scheduled to begin the day after Memorial Day on Tuesday, May the 26th. Well, let's ring today's lunch bell. At the Waynesville St. Robert Senior Center, they'll be serving meatloaf with ground beef, roll, mashed potatoes and gravy, broccoli, cauliflower, milk, and dessert. 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Let's take a look now at our KFBD SkyScan weather forecast. Mostly cloudy, they forecast for today with a high near 76. Mostly cloudy tonight, low about 59. Showers are likely tomorrow, and it'll be cloudy with a high near 70. A slight chance of showers before 7 o'clock Friday evening. Mostly cloudy overnight, low about 58. A chance of showers and thunderstorms Saturday. Partly sunny otherwise with a high near 81. Saturday night, a chance of showers and thunderstorms. Overnight low, 61. Sunday, a chance of showers and possibly a thunderstorm. Mostly cloudy with a high near 80. Mostly cloudy Sunday night with a low about 62. Memorial Day itself, Monday, a chance of showers and thunderstorms in the afternoon. Partly sunny, high near 81. A chance of showers and thunderstorms Monday night. Overnight low 64, Tuesday.

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0: Bruno Mars, Lady Gaga, Die With A Smile, and it's Liz and Kristen. It's Thursday, so we have a Thursday poll question for you. It's going to be a long weekend. A lot of people break out the grills for the first time on Memorial Day weekend. So what is the best food on the grill? Team Chris says, hot dogs. I don't eat a lot of hot dogs, but for some reason during grilling season, I love throwing dogs on the grill. They're tasty, man.
1: No, Team Liz knows there's nothing better than a burger off the grill. Medium rare with cheese, please.
0: So please go to our Facebook page, and that's facebook.com/LizAndChrisRadio, which is the best food on the grill, and you have to choose between these two for our poll purposes. Team Chris says hot dogs. I just like them on the grill for some reason. Team Liz is all about the hamburgers, but what do you say? Go ahead and vote right now. It's our Thursday poll question for this week.
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1: Good morning. Current temperature 59 degrees in the Fort Wood area. I'm Gary Cadance reporting KFBD live and local news. Before we check the news, let's take a look at our KFBD Skyscan weather forecast. Mostly cloudy today with a high near 76. Mostly cloudy tonight, a low about 59. And then on Friday, showers are likely. It'll be cloudy with a high near 70. And we'll take a more complete look at Skyscan weather following this news report. Westbound Interstate 44 from the mile marker 159 City Route 66 Bridge was shut down for more than 3 hours this morning, beginning at 11:45 last night in the construction zone west of the bridge due to a fiery multiple vehicle accident. Highway Patrol troopers diverted westbound I-44 traffic onto the westbound city route down through Waynesville for westbound travelers to get around the scene. According to the Highway Patrol, a 2017 Great Dane trailer driven by a 27-year-old man crashed into a 2026 Freightliner Cascadia driven by a 36-year-old man from Wentzville, Missouri, and a 2024 Freightliner Cascadia driven by a 35-year-old man from Krebs, Oklahoma, while they were stopped in traffic. The collision caused both Freightliner Cascadias to catch on fire. The 27-year-old Great Dane trailer driver received moderate injuries, and he was taken by Pulaski County Ambulance to Mercy Hospital in Springfield for treatment. The injured man's hometown and insurance status were not provided by the patrol. The St. Robert and Waynesville Police departments assisted the highway patrol at the scene. Big tractor trailer units also figured in to two injury traffic accidents on Wednesday. At 7:15 in the morning, a 2015 Dodge Dart driven by an 18-year-old girl from Dixon failed to observe a 2018 International driven by a 57-year-old man from Lauderhill, Florida, and struck the truck in the rear. She was taken by Pulaski County Ambulance to Phelps Health Hospital in Rolla to receive treatment of moderate injuries. The truck driver was not hurt in the incident. At 2:46 Wednesday afternoon on eastbound I-44 at the 174.8-mile marker in Phelps County, a 2021 Genesis GV80 SUV driven by a 62-year-old woman from Wildwood, Missouri, received minor injuries when she changed lanes to avoid another vehicle and struck the rear of a 2023 Freightliner Cascadia driven by a 36-year-old man from Greenwood, Indiana. She elected to seek her own treatment. The truck driver was not injured. Due to ongoing road construction throughout the state this Memorial weekend, the Highway Patrol is suggesting that travelers use the MoDOT Traveler Information Map to plan their travel days. The map provides up-to-date information such as road closures, delays, construction zones, and alternate routes. You can download the app for free to your smart device. Drivers and boat operators are reminded to follow all of Missouri's laws and to be courteous. Always wear a seatbelt when traveling in a vehicle and wear a life jacket when near or on the water. The 2026 Memorial Day holiday counting period begins tomorrow evening at 6 o'clock and ends at 11:59 p.m. Monday night, May 25th. Every available trooper will be on the road or on the water enforcing Missouri laws and assisting those in need. Troopers on the roadways will focus their attention on hazardous moving violations, speed violations, and impaired drivers. The patrol will be participating in Operation CARE, standing for Crash Awareness Reduction Effort, during the Memorial Day weekend. Now, over the 2025 Memorial Day holiday weekend, there were 868 vehicle crashes statewide, which injured 356 people and killed four. The Memorial Day weekend is also an unofficial start to the boating season. Now, during the 2025 Memorial Day weekend, there were three boating crashes, which included no fatalities and no injuries. Last year, troopers made 81 driving while intoxicated and no boating while intoxicated arrest. The public is encouraged to call the patrol's emergency report line, 1-800-525-5555 or *55 on your cell phone if you witness criminal activity or experience an emergency. These emergency numbers are operational for both highway and water emergencies. And if your celebration includes intoxicating substances, designate someone else to drive, whether you are in your boat or in your car. Don't become a statistic. AAA projects 45 million Americans will travel more than 50 miles this Memorial Day weekend, setting a new travel record, by the way. The forecast includes 39.1 million drivers and 3.66 million flyers. Now, despite higher gas prices, vacation demand remains at an all-time high. Now, if you're planning on staying near home, the Fort Leonard Wood Division of Family and Morale, Welfare, and Recreation has suggestions of things to do, including an honor and unwind float trip on the Big Piney River. Here's FMWR spokesperson Nia Dickinson.
2: It is a $10 off float trips, and so Outdoor Adventure Center will help drop you in at one end of the river and pick you up at the end. 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Essentially, it's this kind of float trip, so you can kind of hang out, unwind, and relax for the weekend.
1: Dickinson says that presumably the float trips would be on the Big Piney River.
2: Unless you would like to come get the kayaks and canoes yourself, then you can take them to other locations as well.
1: For more information, you can call the Outdoor Adventure Center at 573-596-042. Well, wait a minute. Let me try that again. 573-596-4221. FMWR has announced Memorial Weekend hours and closures at various facilities on post. Child Youth Services facilities will be closed tomorrow for training. Ozark Tavern will be closed tomorrow and Saturday. On Monday, Memorial Day, these facilities will be closed. Army Community Services, the Boss Facility, Bruce C. Clark Library, Child Youth Services, Leisure Travel Services, MHBG, MWR Headquarters, Ozark Tavern, and PCC. Here are the operating hours of other MWR facilities Memorial Day. The Auto Skills Center will be open Monday from 9 a.m. to 5 p.m. Doherty Bowling Center from 11 a.m. to 5 p.m. Davison Fitness Center and Specker Gym from 8 a.m. to 4 p.m. Davison Fitness Center Indoor Pool from 8 a.m. to 4 p.m. The Lake of the Ozarks Recreation Area from 9 a.m. to 5 p.m. The Outdoor Adventure Center from 10 a.m. to 6 p.m. Piney Valley Golf Course from 7 a.m. to 7:30 p.m. And the Wallace Pool from 11 a.m. to noon for lap swimming, and from noon to 7 p.m. Monday for

0: public. Registration, though, is required at ai.mst.edu/governors forum. The Governor's Forum on Artificial Intelligence and Data Centers will feature dynamic panel discussions and presentations focused on the critical issues driving AI growth and infrastructure development statewide, including energy demand, meeting the power requirements of next-generation data centers, workforce development, building the talent pipeline that Missouri needs to complete, environmental considerations, pursuing growth that is responsible and sustainable, and community impact, ensuring technological expansion benefits all Missouri. Missouri S&T Chancellor Mohammed Degani says the university's continued leadership in engineering and technology makes it a natural place to host discussions about the future of AI and advanced infrastructure. Partners for the event will include the Missouri Office of Administration, Missouri Department of Economic Development, Missouri Department of Higher Education and Workforce Development, Missouri Department of Natural Resources, and the Missouri Public Service Commission. Richland High School will host its class of 2026 graduation on Friday evening at 7 o'clock. Now, the ceremony will serve as the culmination of the academic year, with a half-day dismissal for the district earlier that morning. The baccalaureate and scholarship night was held Wednesday night. An athletic banquet will follow this evening. And then Richland Summer School is scheduled to begin the day after Memorial Day on Tuesday, May the 26th. Our morning news continues now with the Fort Wood Report from Maria Cassidy of the Fort Leonard Wood Public Affairs Office.
1: Good morning. Kickoff summer with some after-hours fun May 30th from 7:30 to 9:30 p.m. at the Rexplex. Enjoy swimming, mini-golf, and go-karts, plus axe throwing and rock climbing. For more information, visit the Fort Leonard MWR website or call 573-596-0843. Fort Leonard Child and Youth Services is holding a hiring fair from 9 a.m. to 12 p.m. May 27th in Building 614. They are looking for passionate people to care for children of all ages in their child care and teen facilities. For more information, call 573-596-0239. From the Fort Leonard Public Affairs Office, this is Maria Cassidy with the Fort Wood Report.
0: Thank you, Maria. Let's ring today's lunch bell. At the Waynesville St. Robert Senior Center, they'll be serving meatloaf with ground beef, roll, mashed potatoes and gravy, broccoli, cauliflower, milk, and dessert. 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Let's take a look now at our KFBD SkyScan weather forecast. Mostly cloudy it'll be today with a high near 76. Again, mostly cloudy tonight. Low about 59. And then on Friday, showers are likely and cloudy skies with a high near 70. Friday night, a slight chance of showers before 7 p.m. Mostly cloudy with a low about 58. Saturday, a chance of showers and thunderstorms. Partly sunny with a high near 81. Saturday night, a chance of showers and thunderstorms. Mostly cloudy with a low about 61. Sunday, a chance of showers and possibly thunderstorm. Mostly cloudy with a high near 80. Sunday night, mostly cloudy, low about 62. Memorial Day, a chance of showers and thunderstorms in the afternoon. Partly sunny with a high near 81. A chance of showers and thunderstorms Monday night. Overnight low 64. Tuesday, showers likely and possibly

0: brewing it months ago. It's given Wisconsin Brewing Company permission to brew a final 80-barrel batch this Saturday using specifications dating back to its early days. A pre-order is available. Lillian Wu, Fox News.
1: In the NBA playoffs, the Thunder roll.
2: Gilgeous Alexander on the attack, pulls back, and hits.
1: That helped seal it late for Oklahoma City at NBC as league MVP Shea Gilgeous-Alexander scored 30 points to lead the defending champion Thunder past San Antonio 122-113, tying the Western Conference Finals. I'm Dave Anthony, Fox News.
3: Time now for news from local and area funeral homes, brought to you by Memorial Chapels and Crematory of Waynesville St. Robert, and also by Memorial Chapel of Richland and Sunset Memorial Estate Cemetery in West Waynesville. Funeral services for 82-year-old Sergeant First Class retired Keith Byrne Krieger of Dixon will be held today at noon in the Memorial Chapels and Crematory of Waynesville St. Robert. Burial with military honors will follow in the Sunset Memorial Estate Cemetery of Waynesville. Arrangements are under the care and direction of Memorial Chapels and Crematory, and visitation will be held this morning from 10 o'clock until time of service at noon in the Memorial Chapels and Crematory of Waynesville St. Robert. He survived by his wife, Anne Marie Krieger, of the home, one daughter, Kathy Chason, of, and her husband, Timothy, of Waynesville, and other relatives and friends. Graveside services with military honors for 74-year-old Helen Jo Swearingen of Dixon will be held Friday at 11 a.m. in the Missouri Veterans Cemetery of Waynesville. Arrangements are under the care and direction of Memorial Chapels and Crematory of Waynesville St. Robert. She is survived by several church family members and friends. Visitation for 74-year-old Tracy Woodson Wall of St. Robert will be held beginning at 2:30 Saturday afternoon, May 23rd, with a celebration of life ceremony to follow at 3 p.m. in the Memorial Chapels and Crematory of Waynesville St. Robert. Arrangements are under the care and direction of Memorial Chapels and Crematory of Waynesville St. Robert. She is survived by her husband, John Wall, of the home, two daughters, one grandson, other relatives and friends. And there you have news from local and area funeral homes right here on 97.9 FM KFBD. I'm Gary Canance reporting. Right now, 23 minutes past the hour is our time. Past the hour of 7 o'clock is our time. And now a word from Memorial Chapels and Crematory.
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12: Shine bright like a diamond. Shine bright like a diamond.

0: It's the Cranberries and Dreams, and it's Liz and Chris.
1: How often do you get embarrassed?
0: Not very often.
1: Yeah, see, me neither. But yeah. There's a whole website dedicated to normal things that feel embarrassing for no particular reason.
0: Okay.
1: For example, trying to park in a tight space.
0: Nah, I'm good with that.
1: Yeah, I'm good with that. Stretching on your own before a workout class.
0: If you don't stretch,
1: things are going to lock up on you, you know? Yeah. Trying on shoes? Doing yard work?
0: I do it all the time.
1: Okay, I see this one. When you sit there and the restaurant staff sings happy birthday to you, I always feel uncomfortable.
0: Yeah, that's embarrassing.
1: Yeah, coughing in a quiet place.
0: Yeah.
1: Oh, and going through the TSA.
0: Oh.
1: I get that. They should at least buy you dinner first.
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12: 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Mainly cloudy skies expected today, with daytime highs approaching 77. East winds 5 to 10 miles an hour. Slight chance for showers tonight. Lows dip down to about 58. Cloudy skies expected. Overcast skies tomorrow. Chance of thunderstorms. Daytime highs approaching 71. I'm staff meteorologist Derek Height. Currently, it's 60 degrees.

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0: It's Rima and Selena Gomez and Calm Down, and it's Liz and Chris. It is a Thursday morning, so we have a Liz and Chris Thursday poll question for you. Of course, Memorial Day weekend is the weekend many people break out their grills for the first time, so it's about grilling. Which is the best food on the grill? And you have to choose between these two for our poll purposes. Team Chris says hot dogs. I don't eat a lot of hot dogs, but for some reason when I grill hot dogs, oh, I love them.
1: Nope. Team Liz, we are all about the hamburgers. Greasy, medium rare with cheese, please.
0: 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Which is the best food on the grill between these two? Team Chris is all about hot dogs. Team Liz is all about the burgers. What do you say? 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
1: Good morning. It is 60 degrees now at 8 a.m. I'm Gary Cadance reporting KFBD Live and local news. And before we check the news, let's take a look at our KFBD Skyscan weather forecast. Mostly cloudy today with a high near 76. Mostly cloudy tonight, a low around 59. And then on Friday, showers are likely. It'll be cloudy with a high near 70. And we'll take a more complete look at Skyscan weather following this news report. Westbound Interstate 44 from the mile marker 159 City Route 66 Bridge was shut down for more than 3 hours this morning, beginning at 11:45 last night in the construction zone west of the bridge due to a fiery multiple vehicle accident. Highway Patrol troopers diverted westbound I-44 travelers onto the westbound city route down through Waynesville for the westbound travelers to get around the scene. According to the Highway Patrol, a 2017 Great Dane trailer driven by a 27-year-old man crashed into a 2026 Freightliner Cascadia driven by a 36-year-old man from Wentzville, Missouri, and a 2024 Freightliner Cascadia driven by a 35-year-old man from Krebs, Oklahoma, while they were stopped in traffic. The trailer driver received moderate injuries, and he was taken by Pulaski County Ambulance to Mercy Hospital in Springfield for treatment. The injured man's hometown and insurance status were not provided by the patrol. The St. Robert and Waynesville Police Departments assisted the Highway Patrol at the scene. Big tractor-trailer units also figured in two injury traffic accidents on Wednesday at 7:15 in the morning. A 2015 Dodge Dart driven by an 18-year-old girl from Dixon failed to observe a 2018 International driven by a 57-year-old man from Lauderhill, Florida, and struck the truck in the rear. She was taken by Pulaski County Ambulance to Phelps Health Hospital in Rolla to receive treatment of moderate injuries. The truck driver was not hurt in the incident. At 2:46 Wednesday afternoon on eastbound I-44 at the 174.8 mile marker in Phelps County, a 2021 Genesis GV80 SUV driven by a 62-year-old woman from Wildwood, Missouri, received minor injuries when she changed lanes to avoid another vehicle and struck the rear of a 2023 Freightliner Cascadia driven by a 36-year-old man from Greenwood, Indiana. She elected to seek her own treatment. The truck driver was not injured. Well, due to ongoing road construction throughout the state this Memorial weekend, the Highway Patrol is suggesting that travelers use the MoDOT Traveler Information Map to plan their travel days. The map provides up-to-date information such as road closures, delays, construction zones, and alternative routes. You can download the app for free to your smart device. Now, drivers and boat operators are reminded to follow all of Missouri's laws and to be courteous. Always wear a seat belt when traveling in a vehicle and wear a life jacket when near or on the water. This 2026 Memorial Day holiday counting period will begin tomorrow evening at 6 o'clock and will end at 11:59 on Monday night. Every available trooper will be on the roadway or in the water, enforcing Missouri's laws and assisting those in need. Troopers on the roadways will focus their attention on hazardous moving violations, speed violations, and impaired drivers. The patrol will be participating in Operation CARE, that stands for Crash Awareness Reduction Effort, during the Memorial Day weekend. Now, over the 2025 Memorial Day holiday weekend, there were 868 vehicle crashes statewide, which injured 356 people and killed four. The Memorial Day weekend is also an unofficial start to the boating season. Now, during the 2025 Memorial Day weekend, there were three boating crashes, which included no fatalities and no injuries. Last year, troopers made 81 driving while intoxicated and no boating while intoxicated arrest. The public is encouraged to call the patrol's emergency report line at 1-800-525-5555 or star 55 on the cell phone if they witness criminal activity or experience an emergency. These emergency numbers are operational for both highway and water emergencies. Now, if your celebration includes intoxicating substances, designate someone else to drive. Whether you're in your boat or your car, don't be a statistic. AAA, by the way, projects 45 million Americans will travel more than 50 miles this Memorial Day weekend, setting a new travel record. The forecast includes 39.1 million drivers and 3.66 million flyers. Despite higher gas prices, vacation demand remains at an all-time high. Now, if you're planning on staying close to home, the Fort Leonard Wood Division of Family and Morale Welfare and Recreation has suggestions of things to do, including an honor and unwind float trip on the Big Piney River. Here's FMWR spokesperson Nia Dickinson.
2: 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Essentially, it's this kind of float trip, so you can kind of hang out, unwind, and relax for the weekend.
1: Dickinson says that presumably the float trips would be on the Big Piney River.
2: Unless you would like to come get the kayaks and canoes yourself, then you can take them to other locations as well.
1: For more information, call the Outdoor Adventure Center at 573-596-4223. FMWR has announced Memorial Weekend hours and closures at various facilities on post. Child Youth Services facilities will be closed tomorrow for training. Ozark Tavern will be closed tomorrow and Saturday. On Monday, Memorial Day itself, these facilities will be closed. Army Community Services, the Boss Facility, Bruce C. Clark Library, Child Youth Services, Leisure Travel Services, MHBG, MWR Headquarters, Ozark Tavern, and PCC. Now, here are the operating hours of other MWR facilities that will be open Memorial Day. The Auto Skills Center will be open from 9 a.m. to 5 p.m. Doherty Bowling Center from 11 a.m. to 5 p.m. Davison Fitness Center and Specker Gym from 8 a.m. to 4 p.m. Davison Fitness Center Indoor Pool from 8 a.m. to 4 p.m. The Lake of the Ozarks Recreation Area from 9 a.m. to 5 p.m. The Outdoor Adventure Center from 10 a.m. to 6 p.m. The Piney Valley Golf Course from 7 a.m. to 7:30 p.m. And the Wallace Pool from 11 a.m. to noon for lap swimming and from noon to 7 p.m. for recreational swimming. Missouri Governor Mike Kehoe will be bringing state leaders, industry experts, researchers, and other stakeholders together at Missouri University of Science and Technology in Rolla on Thursday, June the 18th, to discuss the future of artificial intelligence and data centers in the state. The forum will run from 9 in the morning to 3 in the afternoon that day at S&T Missouri Protoplex, located at 1700 White Columns Drive in

0: and infrastructure development statewide, including energy demand, meeting the power requirements of next-generation data centers, workforce development, building the talent pipeline Missouri needs to compete, environmental considerations, pursuing growth that is responsible and sustainable, and community impact, ensuring technological expansion benefits all Missourians. Missouri S&T Chancellor Mohammed Degani says the university's continued leadership in engineering and technology markets it a natural place to host discussions about the future of AI and advanced infrastructure. Partners for the event will include the Missouri Office of Administration, Missouri Department of Economic Development, Missouri Department of Higher Education and Workforce Development, Missouri Department of Natural Resources, and Missouri Public Service Commission. Richland High School will host its class of 2026 graduation tomorrow evening at 7 o'clock. Now, the ceremony will serve as the culmination of the academic year with a half-day dismissal for the district earlier that morning. The baccalaureate and scholarship night was held last night. An athletic banquet will follow this evening. A Richland Summer School is scheduled to begin the day after Memorial Day, which would be Tuesday, May the 26th. Let's ring today's lunch bell. At the Waynesville St. Robert Senior Center, they'll be serving meatloaf with ground beef roll, mashed potatoes and gravy, broccoli, cauliflower, milk, and dessert. It's smothered chicken. At the Warren Senior Center in Richland, served with stuffing, scalloped potatoes, broccoli, and milk, the Crocker Senior Center will be serving barbecue ribs, bread, potato salad, coleslaw, baked beans, fruit, and milk. 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Let's take a look now at our KFBD SkyScan weather forecast. Mostly cloudy today with a high near 76. Mostly cloudy tonight, a low about 59. Showers are likely Friday. Cloudy conditions, high near 70. Friday night, a slight chance of showers before 7 p.m. Mostly cloudy with a low about 58. A chance of showers and thunderstorms Saturday. Otherwise, partly sunny with a high near 81. A chance of showers and thunderstorms Saturday night. Overnight low 61. Sunday, it'll be, well, mostly cloudy with a chance of showers and a possible thunderstorm and a high near 80 degrees. Sunday night, mostly cloudy, low about 62. Memorial Day, Monday, a chance of showers and thunderstorms in the afternoon. Partly sunny, high near 81. Monday night, a chance of showers and thunderstorms. Overnight, low 64. Tuesday, showers are likely and possibly a thunderstorm. Partly sunny with a high near 83. Tuesday night, a chance of showers and thunderstorms. Overnight, low 66. Wednesday, a chance of showers and thunderstorms. Otherwise, partly sunny with a high near 85 degrees. 61 is our present temperature in the Fort Wood area, recorded here at our studios in St. Robert. 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I'm Gary Canance reporting.
1: Iran is taking a hard line that may cross President Trump's red line. I'm Dave Anthony, Fox News. The Supreme Leader reportedly unwilling to give up what the president calls nuclear dust. Days after the U.S. paused a plan to resume bombing Iran, trying to work out a deal.
2: What should happen to Iran's stockpile of highly enriched uranium is one of the most contentious issues at the heart of negotiations to end the war. Reuters says Iran's Supreme Leader Ayatollah Mojtaba Khamenei has issued a directive that the near weapons-grade material must stay inside the country. The United States has been pushing for the uranium to be

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0: It's Olivia Dean and So Easy, and it's Liz and Chris. Well, this one is for the married people listening with families. If you want a happy family, get into a routine and stick to it. Studies show that people in families with consistent routines are less stressed and more likely to be satisfied with their daily family life. So here are some examples. Having a set dinner time, a list of chores, a schedule of activities, it gives everybody in the family something in their lives they can depend on. Now, for the ladies, he may drive you nuts, but your husband is your secret to a long life.
1: Huh.
0: You hear that, Deb? Yeah.
2: Wow.
0: I'm your fountain of youth.
2: Oh, yeah. Goodness.
0: Married women are less likely to smoke, drink heavily, or be physically inactive than those who are single, divorced, or living with someone. Wow. Huh. She should buy me a present or something, don't you think? Wow.
2: Great.
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You know that one? Great for a road trip. This is the follow-up. It is called Good News. 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

0: Such a great song. That is Selena, I Could Fall in Love with You. Maybe you're thinking about your sweetheart today. 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They would be surprised. Wouldn't that be nice? Maybe think about that.
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11: 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Sunshine mixed with clouds at times today, with daytime highs approaching 77. Easterly winds 5 to 10 miles an hour. Slight chance for showers tonight. Lows dip down to about 58. Cloudy skies. Cloudy skies expected tomorrow. Chance of thunderstorms. Highs level off around 71. I'm staff meteorologist Derek Height. Currently 63.

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0: It is all good. That is Miley Cyrus and Flowers. That is a Grammy Award winning song. Do you remember when it first came out? People were talking about that one, and then she went on to win the Grammy Award, and she got to perform at the Grammys. She had that 70s style going on with the fun dress. It was really a great performance. That's what I love about the Grammys. Our favorite artists deliver those performances that we never forget. Hey, listen, we've got some more music coming up for you. We've got some Harry Styles on the way, Michael Jackson, and Lady Gaga.
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Don't bring everybody down like this. 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
1: The White House says Reuters is wrong. I'm Dave Anthony, Fox News, reacting to a report this morning that Iran's supreme leader is drawing a hard line, refusing to give up what President Trump calls nuclear dust, enriched uranium. The U.S. wants to extract in the push to keep Iran from making weapons.
2: President Trump has insisted while he's allowing time and in no rush, if they don't get the right answers, U.S. forces are ready to go. Iran is currently reviewing the new U.S. proposal.
1: And as the U.S. blockade remains around Iran's ports and Iran keeps blocking a lot of other shipping, Fox's Jeff Paul also reports from Dubai.
2: Here in the Gulf, countries like the UAE aren't really messing around. They are already coming up with contingencies and other plans if this goes on much longer. They're building a new pipeline that goes around the Strait of Hormuz. They won't have to even use it. And it's said to be 50% complete already, Bill.
1: Oil prices up about 2% today. Gas up another penny. AAA's national average for regular now $4.56 per gallon, the highest since the summer of 2022. Half those surveyed in the new Fox News poll called that a major problem. 60% oppose U.S. military action in Iran. And today in the House, maybe the Senate, Democrats will attempt to pass another war powers resolution trying to limit the president in Iran. This hour at the Senate, Acting Attorney General Todd Blanche will meet with Republicans discussing the compensation fund set up. Nearly $1.8 billion in taxpayer money for those believing they were targeted by the Biden Justice Department. Democrats called colossal corruption. The African Ebola outbreak keeps spreading, and a vaccine may not be ready till 2027.
3: The WHO has declared an international health emergency after hundreds of suspected cases and scores of deaths were found in the Democratic Republic of Congo and Uganda. Healthcare workers on the ground say they don't have enough protective equipment or sufficient training to deal with the crisis.
1: That's Fox's Jonathan Savage. 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
1: We mentioned that Fox News poll. Just 39% approve of the overall job President Trump is doing, and a pretty sizable minority don't believe there was another attack on his life in April.
8: While 52% of those polled think the attempted assassination at the White House Correspondents' Dinner last month was either definitely or probably real, 30% think it was probably or definitely staged. The rest are unsure, and a quarter of independent voters said they were unsure. The group most likely to think it was real were seniors, followed by white evangelicals. Younger voters were more likely to think it was staged, with 38% of voters under the age of 35 doubting it was real. The man accused of opening fire at the dinner outside the ballroom, Cole Allen, was tackled and arrested at the scene. He's appeared in court and has pled not guilty to the charges. Jessica Rosenthal, Fox News.
1: One of the president's most visible supporters in California has been attacked, the New York Post reports. The owner of what's known as the Trump House, severely beaten outside it, according to the Post. He's in critical condition. The home in Escondido was controversially decorated with a lot of pro-Trump signage in and around it. There's yet another deadly truck crash involving yet another person behind the wheel here illegally.
9: The driver of a big rig accused of a hit and run in Lodi, California, which left two people dead, is an undocumented immigrant from India, according to the Department of Homeland Security, which alleges that Manveer Singh entered the U.S. illegally through Arizona in 2023 and was later released by the Biden administration. He faces multiple charges for the crash Tuesday afternoon when he skidded skidded off a road and struck a guardrail, triggering a crash involving three other vehicles, according to the California Highway Patrol. According to DHS, this arrest highlights what it describes as a growing trend involving illegal immigrant commercial drivers from India. Lillian Wu, Fox News.
1: On Wall Street, selling. The Dow's down 80 points. The Nasdaq's dropping 150. I'm Dave Anthony, and this is Fox News.
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We are playing your favorites and Grammy Award-winning song. This one won a Grammy from the movie K-pop Demon Hunters. This is Golden.

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0: Cause I gotta have faith. 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
1: Democrats say Republicans are in a box on Capitol Hill. Elisa Brady, Fox News. As a reconciliation bill to fund ICE and Border Patrol separately from Homeland Security without needing Democrat votes stalls, with Democrats planning to force amendment votes on thorny issues, including a new Justice Department compensation fund for people who claim they're victims of political prosecutions.
2: We'll do everything we can to stop this slush fund, whether it's in the courts, whether it's legislative, whether it's through reconciliation or any other legislative means.
1: Senate Minority Leader Chuck Schumer says Republicans should also stop pushing security funding for the White House ballroom project.
3: They have to go back to the drawing board. They have to rejigger this bill. It's not going to get done right now. And even though President Trump has been on a winning streak politically, he's not getting done what he wants legislatively here on Capitol Hill.
1: Fox's Chad Pergram. Democrats are still debating their 2024 loss. DNC Chair Ken Martin releasing a report he had shelved for months under pressure for transparency.
4: Trying to relitigate the 2024 election takes us away from actually our focus on 2026 and 2028.
1: The report offers multiple criticisms, including a focus on identity politics, but sidesteps key issues, including the former president's health. President Trump holding off on a new executive order for artificial intelligence.
5: The president abruptly canceled a signing ceremony for a new AI framework, telling reporters he did not like what he saw in the executive order text.
6: We're leading China, we're leading everybody, and I don't want to do anything that's going to get in the way of that lead.
5: The administration and Congress are considering guardrails for artificial intelligence to manage risks and cybersecurity concerns. President Trump says he's worried the planned executive order would be a blocker.
1: Fox's Jared Halpern at the White House. A record day for the Dow, up 289 points at the bell. 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
1: The Justice Department says a federal fraud crackdown in Minnesota is just beginning as more people are charged.
9: The fraud here in Minnesota is shocking.
10: Assistant U.S. Attorney General Colin McDonald announcing charges against 15 people accused of defrauding taxpayers out of $90 million.
9: 7 different state-managed Medicaid programs that have been systematically pilfered.
10: Tens of millions of dollars that never got to needy Minnesotans in daycare, autism, stable housing, and other programs. The DOJ also announcing it's expanding its fraud strike force investigation team amid what it calls the largest fraud crisis in American history. Jeff Manasso, Fox News.
1: That announcement just after a woman was sentenced in Minnesota to more than 41 years in prison for her role in the Feeding Our Future fraud scheme, convicted on multiple counts for stealing from child nutrition programs during the pandemic. While President Trump pushes for the U.S. to lead the AI race, concern keeps growing about the power use and environmental impact of AI data centers, with one voted down in Southern Nevada.
11: After more than 3 hours of public opposition, the Boulder City Planning Commission denied a developer's application to build the townsite Solar 2 AI data center.
12: This is the hottest topic, one of the hottest topics in the country, on top of our lack of water. Regardless of how I personally feel about the project or the applicant, this town is not ready.
11: Lauren Crum, chair of the commission. Protesters also shared their concerns outside of the meeting.
13: I think history has taught us that a lot of corporations will always put profit over people. Here in this community, I want to put the people first.
11: Boulder City resident Kendra Dyson speaking with Las Vegas's Fox 5 News. The developer could reapply, but the current plan will not move forward.
1: Fox's Christian Goodwin recapping. Wall Street stocks finish higher. The Dow with a record close at 50,285. And Lisa Brady, Fox News.
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1: The holiday weekend begins sooner than expected. I'm Lisa Brady, Fox News. Members of Congress heading home early after a Senate Republican plan to vote on funding for ICE and Border Patrol derailed over a new Justice Department compensation fund for claims of government weaponization.
2: Ahead of a vote on reconciliation, Acting Attorney General Todd Blanche briefed Republican senators on the nearly $1.8 billion weaponization fund. Missouri Senator Eric Schmidt told Fox's Chad Pergram some had questions about its scope.
3: I mean, look, I'm very comfortable with the idea that people who've been wronged by their government, as a lawyer, I feel comfortable that been wronged by their government should have some sort of redress.
2: But disagreements led to the Senate GOP saying they need to start all over again on reconciliation. Senate Minority Leader Chuck Schumer reacted.
4: The only way for Republicans to get out of this box is to stop backing the slush fund, stop pushing the ballroom.
2: President Trump had set a June 1st deadline for the reconciliation bill to pass.
1: Fox's Jessica Rosenthal. For the Democratic Party, an unflattering autopsy of the 2024 election released under pressure for transparency months after the DNC chair had shelved it as a distraction.
5: The report suggests Democrats should put a larger emphasis on voters in Middle America and the South who feel they are not part of Democrats' vision for a stronger America. Also, the report said state parties need more support and training and pointed out an inability and unwillingness to listen to every voter.
1: Fox's Gernot Scott. The report is critical of the Kamala Harris campaign, but also points to a lack of White House support for her leading up to it. President Trump just confirming the U.S. will send an additional 5,000 troops to Poland. In a social media post pointing to his relationship with the Polish president who took office last year, this follows the recent announcement a troop deployment to Poland had been delayed as tensions with some U.S. allies continue over the conflict with Iran. 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
1: A death row inmate is spared from execution in Tennessee, at least for now, for unexpected reasons.
7: All appeals were exhausted ahead of Tony Carruthers' planned execution Thursday, though it was his vein that prison officials were unable to find, leading Tennessee to halt the lethal injection, which prompted Governor Bill Lee to grant a one-year stay after he'd previously announced that he wouldn't intervene, despite an 80,000-signature petition that landed on his desk asking that untested DNA evidence be looked at. In a case, the ACLU argues relied only on jailhouse testimony, in which Carruthers represented himself.
1: Fox's Jeff Manasso. Just getting word of two deadly attacks along the Honduran coast. Gunmen opening fire, killing at least 16 people. One incident at a plantation in an area where there's been a decades-long agrarian conflict. The second attack near the Guatemalan border involving anti-gang mission officers. From Iran to Hollywood.
8: Hollywood filmmaker Michael Bay will bring the story of a daring U.S. military rescue mission in Iran to the big screen. Deadline is reporting Bay is teaming with Universal Pictures to develop a feature film chronicling the rescue of two airmen after their F-15E Strike Eagle was shot down during Operation Epic Fury. The jet went down in early April in the Zagros Mountains of Iran. The U.S. military launched a massive rescue operation, successfully extracting both the pilot and weapons system officer from behind enemy lines. The mission made global headlines. The film will be based on an upcoming book by Mitchell Zukov to be published by HarperCollins next year. Michelle Polino, Fox News.
1: A rebound on Wall Street after a morning slide. The Dow finishing with a record close, up 276 points to 50,285. The S&P up 12, the NASDAQ up 22, even though oil prices also rebounded. I'm Lisa Brady, Fox News.
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0: for the things that I've got.
1: That is Benson Boone and Beautiful Things. Benson Boone's Wanted Man Tour, a 32-date arena run, kicks off July 7th.
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1: More negotiations. I'm Tom Rigotti, Fox News. President Trump announcing a new development regarding a potential deal with Iran. Fox's Aisha Hosni is at the White House.
2: The president knocking down reports out there that Iran's supreme leader is demanding that the enriched uranium in that country stay in that country as part of any sort of a nuclear agreement. That would have complicated these talks by a lot. It would have also ticked off Israel, which does not want to see that happen. But the president today pushing back on those reports and saying it is not true.
3: We don't need it. We don't want it. We'll probably destroy it after we get it, but we're not going to let them have it.
2: Meantime, Pakistan's interior minister arrived in Tehran again yesterday to continue talks with the president of Iran.
1: A Fox News poll shows only 40% of registered voters approve of U.S. military action against the regime. A strange turn of events today in Tennessee for a death row inmate.
4: All appeals were exhausted ahead of Tony Carruthers' planned execution Thursday, though it was his vein that prison officials were unable to find, leading Tennessee to halt the lethal injection, which prompted Governor Bill Lee to grant a one-year stay after he'd previously announced that he wouldn't intervene, despite an 80,000 signature petition that landed on his desk asking that untested DNA evidence be looked at. In a case, the ACLU argues relied only on jailhouse testimony, in which Carruthers represented himself. Jeff Manosso, Fox News.
1: A Virginia judge is dismissing all charges against a former school administrator accused of ignoring repeated warnings that a six-year-old had a gun hours before a teacher was shot. Judge Rebecca Robinson granted the defense's motion to dismiss on the fourth day of the trial of Ebony Parker, who was charged with 8 felony counts of child neglect. Robinson says the court is of the legal opinion that this is not a crime. America's listening to Fox News.
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1: Despite what's expected to be a record number of Americans to travel this Memorial Day weekend, higher fuel prices have some scaling back their travel plans. The U.S. Travel Association expects annual travel spending to grow by a modest 1% this year, powered largely by domestic leisure travel. Despite the FIFA World Cup giving soccer fans from other countries a reason to visit the U.S. Federal and state officials in Minnesota announced criminal charges against 15 people accused of involvement in a $90 million fraud scheme. Fox's Mike Tobin explains.
6: The way the scam worked is these centers encouraged parents to get diagnoses for their kids that were bogus, then bill the government and U.S. taxpayers for a treatment of autism for a kid that didn't need it. Ultimately, now the people who need this autism treatment can't get it because the program has been canceled. The same thing happened with the housing stabilization program, to the point that the program was canceled and the people who need this service now cannot get this service. Now, Colin McDonald, the Assistant Attorney General for Fraud Prevention, had some strong words for the fraudsters who are still at large.
7: Now, my message to the fraudsters is this: eat, drink, and be merry today, because your days of frolicking and freedom are numbered.
1: The Labor Department's also tackling fraud. Fox Business Network's Connor Hanson has more from the White House.
8: $900 billion was paid out in unemployment benefits during the pandemic. Of course, many people needed that money desperately, but the Labor Department says 15% of that was stolen fraudulently. We sat down with Acting Labor Secretary Keith Sonderling. He calls this one of the largest frauds against taxpayers in our country's history. Some individual Social Security numbers were used in almost all 50 states. It's largely up to those states to enforce this, but the Labor Department says it is working to require new software with identity checks and data sharing.
1: I'm Tom Regani. This is Fox News.
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And I've been thinking about Britney Spears. She's had a couple of challenges in the last few months. Hopefully she's doing all right. It's Elton John right now and Britney and Hold Me Closer.

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